don't believe you, cause we the people are still here in the rear, yo, we don't need you. You ain't a killing off good young nigga move. 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
1: The fog and the smog of news media, the logs, false narratives of gods that came up against the odds. We're not just nigger rappers with the bars. It's kismet that we're cosmic.

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All right, live on the radio from the stage of my father's place at LIRFM. How about it? Let's hear it for Mercury recording artist Carolyn Moss.

what's new as home is teetering on the edge of radioactive oblivion. A 300,000 degree baptism by nuclear fire. I'm not sorry. We had it coming. A surge of white hot atonement will be our wake-up call. Hope for our future is now a stillborn dream. 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

0: not change what you call rage. 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
1: But I kept rhyming and step right in the next cipher. Best believe somebody's paying the Pied Piper. All the pain inside amplified by the fact that I can't get by with my lines.

Then my wrist cross my T. I'm rich, yeah, I'm ba-ba-boom. I got nothing left to prove. Ice on my neck, yes, I see. Then my wrist cross my T. I'm rich, yeah, I'm ba-ba-boom. I got nothing left to prove. I'm out.

Amor, amor, amor, amor, amor, amor, amor, amor, amor, amor, amor, amor, amor, amor, amor, amor, amor, amor, amor, amor, amor, amor, amor, amor, amor, amor, amor, amor, amor, amor, amor, amor, amor, amor, amor, amor, amor, amor, amor, amor, amor, amor, amor, amor, amor, amor, amor, amor, amor, amor, amor, amor, amor, amor, amor, amor, amor, amor, amor, amor, amor, amor, amor, amor, amor, amor, amor, amor, amor, amor, amor, amor, amor, amor, amor, amor, amor, amor, amor, amor, amor, amor, amor, amor, amor, amor, amor, amor, amor, amor, amor, amor, amor, amor, amor, amor, amor, amor, amor, 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

All right, live on the radio from the stage of my father's place at LIRFM. How about it? Let's hear it for Mercury recording artist Carolyn Moss.

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2: Hi, my name is Lika Tolraya, and we are on the Radio Common Voices and Radio Korax. Today we'll speak about women power. I invite you to spend the next hour with us because before the International Women's Day, we are celebrating like Women Week, then I think month, year, and basically women's life. So this topic is basically endless. Really, let's talk about this. I would like to share with you what these words, women power, means personally for me. When I actually understood the meaning of these words, it was not so predictable. I would like to highlight that I'm a millennium person. So, as you can understand, I had many challenges in my life and such a complicated experience like all millennial women. I think Gen Z are more clever and adult like as we were at their age, but it's not about this. I would like to tell you a story about my experience of understanding of women power. Almost 2 years ago, I visited one seminar. It was called Amazons. It held in Bremen. This seminar lasted 10 days. And, you know, it became a very special experience for me because for the first time in my life, I found myself in a completely female circle. Like, I'm an adult woman, and before, I have never been in a completely female circle. I lived then among women for 10 days, and there were very different women from different countries and different ages, professions, I don't know, whatever. They were completely different, but the one point was united, like they were independent, free, self-consciousness, and, you know, successful in their professions, studying, and whatever, like some inspiring women. And the program was diverse, and we had many activities, some discussions, workshops, walks, excursions, creative tasks, and even games. There was even a stand-up comedy workshop, my favorite, by the way. And we were discussing our women questions like this, and then I understood what women power is. Like, I felt this, surrounded with all these women. I felt myself so calm. So powerful, I would say, because it was so supportive atmosphere, and I had never received, I have never received so much support, so much sincere admiration, so much motivation and inspiration. Every single woman in this team impressed me, and many of them became my friends later, till today we are on hold. We are still constantly conversating and meeting in different events and like this. So what is women power for me? I believed that safety is like men's company. And I was always stick to some men in my life. It was kind of disappointment later because sometimes I found men's company dangerous, frankly speaking, like it was a threat for me. We will talk about this, of course. We will touch these themes, these topics about men, about patriarchy, about feminism, about epidemic of men loneliness, and many other questions. Stay with us, and I would like to introduce our guest. It is a girl from this seminar of what I was talking about, Amazons. She called herself a professional feminist. It was interesting point for me because that time I discovered much about feminism, about gender equality, and stuff like this. And later you will hear her. Her name is Anna Alizarovska. But first, let's listen to my favorite, frankly speaking, song. I just adore this song. By Kaleida, Take Me to the River.

0: So I remind you that today we are talking about women power. We will talk about feminism, of course, because it's a part of this power, I think. And, you know, it's very weird for me that surprisingly many people still misunderstand what this phenomenon actually is, I mean feminism. Many people think that feminists are some aggressive, manly-looking women with hairy legs and armpits who hate men and don't want and don't like to cook food like this. I even can't say it because my imagination is not handle it, you know. Before I introduce it, my friend whom I met on some seminar where I spent 10 days, and her name is Anna Olizarovska. She called herself as professional feminist, and I asked her to explain us better what feminism is, why she called herself like professional feminism. Let's give her a voice.
1: I used to call myself as a professional feminist because I wanted to pursue this career academically. I wanted to study gender studies as a master's degree, and I was into it. Took participation in different conferences, read a lot of books about it, etc. However, my priorities has been changed since then, but I'm still very into topic. I still organize trainings for the youth, and I like to talk about it with my friends, male friends, female friends, no matter. Read books and everything that concerns it, I'm still very interested. There's a quote that says that as a woman, you don't become a feminist, you were born a feminist. And I think this is very relevant towards me specifically, because as a child, I was so interested into that. I noticed some disparities, injustice, like very little, but still I was so open spoken about that, and I always ask questions my mom, and she couldn't explain me. Yeah, I was very noticeable in that regard. I also understand that, for example, comparing with my grandmother, who is clearly feminist, but she didn't know about that, that time that I have so many privileges now that she didn't have. For example, she was very into that I will study at university. It was her dream. And I actually was the first person in my family who finished the university full time and have a degree. And also the thing that I have opportunities to travel, to learn different languages. I have more choice in terms of if I want to get married or not, if I want to have children or not. And I feel so lucky and privileged because my grandma, she was so curious, she was so kind, and she clearly had so many leadership skills, and she would become so successful if she had these opportunities that I have now. It makes me sad that there are still so many people who don't know about like feminist movement or not interested in it at all, but this influences our life so much. And as a human beings living in 21st century, I think we have kind of obligation to be part of the discussion about that. And of course, we have so many resources to learn about it, to talk with other people, have a proper education and everything that we can have. So how would I explain feminism for someone who don't know about it? I found a very simple explanation that I don't know, it feels good to me that feminism is the thing that is a belief, I would say, that women as much people as men. And this is very simply, but also it's very it's very complex at the same time. So that's how I explain it to myself or other people who would ask me.
2: I would say that the most disappointing reaction on feminism for me is when people say that we don't need feminism. And for me, it surely says that the person doesn't know about it at all and is very ignorant about the topic and don't see a lot of like danger that comes with ignoring it, because feminism is very needed and we already achieved so much comparatively with previous years. So yeah, we need it even more than ever.
1: Regarding your question about what would I say to men about feminism, so I don't like to have, like, you know, this generalization and general discussion, because there are different men and men who understand the topic better, who understand about it like less, and I really like to have this conversations, very individual conversations, when I ask questions and we discuss like individually, because I believe that's how we can, you know, we can touch people's minds and like make a difference, but not generalizing that like every man is like a bad man, whatever, but just having it like individually and treating people as humans and just, you know, understanding that they have their own background experience and perception of it. And maybe they were raised in their environment and where nothing bad happened and they just have no capacity to understand how it can be dangerous to be a woman in a different circumstances. So I would love to have this like conversations in very individual level and just sharing experience, understanding where a person's coming from. I think only in that way we can have like changes more effectively, and also treating people with a lot of respect to their background, but also saying that I respect you and your opinion, but this is my way of living and this is the condition that I was raised of, and this is a danger that I face every day. And like sometimes it feels that we live in different realities, but this is where I'm coming from and you can believe me or not, but just I hope you will respect that as much as I respect you. And that's, I think, how we can have these conversations in a polite way. And of course, when person are open to talk about it.
0: Yeah, so we are slowly heading to the topic of patriarchy and some kind of dialogue between women and men, and about misunderstandings and about looking for agreement, and we'll go in on our conversation later. But first, let's hear some song, Crazy Ex-Girlfriend.

0: So let's generalize about men in this part and talk about patriarchy. Our favorite topic, we will never be tired to talk about this. So patriarchy is in fact whose invention? I think man's invention, because it was created by men, actually, patriarchy. And from patriarchy, not only women are suffering, but men themselves. And this is the point of our talk now, because we would like to talk about our lovely men. We love them all. I would like to highlight this because we can't live without men. With men and without men as well, you know. Let's talk about this. Okay. Within patriarchal system, men often deny themselves many things, actually. They suppress their emotions, avoid vulnerability, and struggle internally within their own circles. You know, they are struggle within their circles with each other, then come to their wives, like girlfriends, and struggle with them. And this is kind of destructive system. And the consequences we see nowadays, we'll talk about this now. Historically, patriarchy was shaped around the idea that men should take on the most dangerous and physically demanding roles like this. It wasn't women who forced them into those roles, actually. Men themselves constructed this system and these expectations. Let's be honest. Women, being physically weaker, less strong, largely adapted to a structure of patriarchy that had already been defined by male dominance. You know, it was in previous centuries, I know, I don't know. And now we have these consequences of patriarchy, of toxic patriarchy, of toxic masculinity. Yes, we talked about this with Anna as well. And I would like to give her a voice. Please, Anna, explain us what's this feminism is men like this.
1: The difference between feminism and men hating is that feminists fight not against men but against patriarchy. And patriarchy is a very old structure that was created and run by men to oppress women. So we don't want to be oppressed anymore. And we fight against patriarchy, this old system that was created by men. And at this point, like men, the people who carry on this system, and also women still like oppressed to live this. But the thing is, patriarchy is harmful not only for women but also for men, because toxic masculinity is a real thing, and not being able to do like things that supposed the people, society supposed to be feminine. Like we had talk with my friend recently about receiving flowers, and he said that receiving flowers like would threaten his masculinity, but it's just flowers, and he said he would feel threatened by that. So I am, to be honest, I'm afraid to live in the world where men afraid like or feel threatened by receiving flowers, because it's not like it doesn't make you less of a man, but it makes you human, because it's a very, I don't know, I think a pleasant thing to have. But I think we live in society when most men don't even think about it, because they so oppose that, and they so can be angry about that, not thinking that maybe it's a natural thing and maybe you shouldn't be threatened by this. As well as women now, women earn more money, and it's become normal. So a lot of things should change on both sides. And I think to have more society developments and more equal society, we need a man who would fight against patriarchy with feminists. Because not because for us, but because for themselves, they want to be express sadness without, I don't know, judgment. Because it's a human thing to feel sad and to cry, but also for men, they can feel threatened by them. And then sadness transforms into angerness. And then women become victims of their angerness because they cannot accept that they feel like sad sometimes. So it's so complex and so, I don't know, simple at the same time when we transform these abstract talks into something very like routinely, into routine and like what we do every day and how we reflect how we're doing. But to move forward with feminism, we need men, and men who's passionate about making lives better for themselves, to be more free, not feeling obligated for something, and being a better partners and better fathers and better sons for their loved ones. I think only in this way we can move forward. And if we don't have that, we will stuck.
0: Yeah, exactly. We have developed our relationships, our dialogues, our conversations, our interactions, men and women. We have to find some points of closeness and understanding. And I think the humanity goes towards this, through this, all these conflicts, misunderstandings, like this. But we can't deny some consequences of patriarchy. And after the song, which we will have here like in a couple of minutes, I would like to tell about some epidemic of manly loneliness. It's some like we can't deny anymore. And this patriarchy, toxic masculinity has led to what is happening now, epidemic of men's loneliness. We are in a kind of transitional period where women have become more independent and less dependent on many. Men don't

Yeah, and we are talking about women power today, and of course about men. We were talking about patriarchy, about toxic masculinity, and where did this lead us? So, male loneliness epidemic. I'm hearing about this like months. What is this? What is happening exactly? I think it's obviously that this epidemic, so-called, is the consequence of men's actions. So what are they doing wrong? Let's figure this out. Most of the single men now, they complaining about how lonely they are and don't see women as someone to connect with, but rather as a competition they must win. Like, they are complaining, but don't see women like someone to connect with. How it works, I don't know, but we can see in this epidemic. Men now, obviously, like these men, which are we talking about? There are some proper men like this, and this lonely men, which can't understand what have changed. These men can't connect authentically with women because they see them as object, like to win, and not as a person to know and to understand. Of course, women understand this and don't want to connect. It's logically and like inevitable, and really it's sad because this misunderstanding leads to total loneliness between women and men, like two fighting sides. I personally hope very much that pretty much that

We will handle this situation and find some constructive dialogue and understanding, but we have to do something for this. So about men. I'm talking about these men, toxic men. They claim women don't understand them while refusing to communicate their actual feelings. Like I think we all can remember some partner, some ex-partner who never treated us properly. Every time we try to tell him something about our feelings, like about the problems, he would get angry and say we were crazy. One day we got tired and left. And then he spent months complaining to everyone around that he is a victim. So familiar situation, like I think everyone can name such a partner. But what would we expect if we don't hear each other? And I think women just want some kind of respect of taking them as a person, as a human beings, as equal partner. And for men who still are in a patriarchal system, it's not clear. So they, of course, they remain lonely. It's obviously and clear. So, what to do with this? We will tell about this later. And now, let's have one more song. Hilal Deep House, like I like. Na, na, na.

0: So we are talking about women power, relationships, and phenomenon like manly loneliness. So women get more power, independence, and now we often have misunderstandings between men and women. Many women now prefer solitude to relationships with men and marriage. It's a problem, I said. I think it's sad. It's really sad because men and women should to build something beautiful instead of having some conflict and be lonely, basically. But it's a fact that before it was much easier for men to control women. Like men wanted to stay in control of women, but now it's become harder and harder. But there is what many men refuse to acknowledge. They used to get women easier, not because they were better partners, but because women had no other choice. Really, many things had changed. 50 years ago, women couldn't open their own bank account, for example, get credit cards or support themselves financially, be financially independent. And women stayed in relationships, even abusive ones, because living meant destitution, it was dangerous for a woman to live alone to survive. She couldn't survive like this. She was very dependent on men. But now the situation changing and the relationship changing. The situation is changing. Now women can pay for their own bills, pursue own careers, and live independently and decide whether they have to have a marriage or children or like this. This lead to the point where women don't want to settle for disrespect, emotional abuse, emotional unavailability of men. They want deeper connection. They want deeper relationships. They want their relationships based on a mutual respect. Like, key word is respect. Is it so hard to understand? I don't know. For example, for me, personally, respect is a key part of relationships. If we don't have any respect, there is no relationships possible. I think men will understand this as well and understand that we are not fighting them like women, we as men, but want just to have a deeper and more meaningful connection and relationships. I think men will be agree, generalize men, all men. About modern relationships, we can speak really, really much, but I think we will have other programs about this. I would like to do this exactly. Women just stopped accepting some kind of disrespectful behavior of men, and that lead to some phenomena called manly loneliness. But we are believe that we will overcome this problem. We will find decision, which will be good for all of us, and we will find some connections and the way of interactions in the future, which will make us happier, more successful, more productive, effective as a society, which part we are all are. So, About feminism, I would like to ask Anna, where is the point of our success as a feminist? Like, where does she see the aim of the feminist? When would she say we have achieved this? Anna?
1: I don't know how I define goals that we need to achieve as feminists nowadays, because feminism in Ukraine is different than feminism in Kenya, for example, and is different than feminism in Thailand. We all have different challenges and different strengths as well. So it will be very different based on race, on our location, on political situation, and etc. I think the main thing for me is that that women would feel safer at night and safer to be at home with their loved ones. But this is like, this means that men should take accountability for their actions and should understand that every crime should be punished. Also take accountability on their emotions, reflect on their behavior, and be self-aware as well as aware how things is going on, and understanding that we live in different realities with them. Even when we can be the same age, the same location, but just having different gender, we live in very different realities, even in the same country and in the same location. So I think this should be like on basic level and desire to understand and accept that sometimes their truth is harmful. But in this way, if we see the real things, we can improve them and know where we're really coming from and be more attentive and caring about each other as a human beings. So this is very important. Treat each other as a human being, not as like function or resource, but just treat yourself as well and other people with a lot of respect.
0: Yeah, exactly. I agree completely. Many men, many patriarchic men, think then if they show that they care about another person, especially about women, their masculinity and power will be lost. It's so false, and it's absolutely not true. Men, you don't know how important for us women to see your feelings, like vulnerability, like your true self. It makes us so respectful for you. But I'm saying about myself. Maybe other women don't think so, but for me, for example, when men is honest, open, and vulnerable, like so-called, I respect this very much, and I never heard this, for example, weak point, like they think. For me, it's very important, and I hope that we will respect each other's opinion, we will listen to each other, and in this way, we will find our solution for all these problems that we have today and which we are tired of. I'm sure that we are all tired of this misunderstanding, some kind of fighting, conflicts, like ghosting, like such toxic words. I even can't, I don't want to repeat them because my mood is going low, you know, when I remember about this. I'm myself trying to take a side of all this movement and waiting just when we come to the point when we we'll be happy and we will hear and understand each other. And it's about good life. I think we are leading to good life through all these conflicts, through all this misunderstanding. We will reach our good life where we will be happy, men, women, I don't know, everyone will be happy. So let's listen to the song Good Life, One Republic.

Yeah, it's gonna be a good life, I promise you. When we will have more conversation, we will hear each other, we will respect each other. It will be a good life, I'm sure. And it was Lika Tolraya on Radio Korax on Common Voices. We were talking about women power, about men, about feminism, like before the International Women's Day. Yeah. And I hope we will meet soon again. And now the next hour, it will be in Ukrainian language. You will spend with Anastasia Onufriev. She will talk about feminism in Ukrainian literature. Very interesting topic, but only Ukrainian spoken people can enjoy it. But anyway, see you again. Bye bye. And now a song. I will.

I'm rich, yeah, I'm above. 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Gold on my wrist, frostbite tea. I'm rich, yeah, I'm above. I got nothing left to prove. My ice on my neck, yes, I see. Gold on my wrist, frostbite tea.

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Ice on my neck, yes, I see. 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Ice on my neck, yes, I see. 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I'm out my boom. 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Ice on my neck, yes, I see. 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

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You ain't a killing off good young nigga move. 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

0: HOA.
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1: Okay, all you people in radio land. Okay, you're listening.

All right, live on the radio from the stage of my father's place at LIRFM. How about it? Let's hear it for Mercury recording artist Carolyn Moss.

Hello there. Recent developments have seen the jazz world split in two by a new wave of musicians calling themselves disc jockeys. Those in favour describe the phenomena as a fresh rush of blood in the ageing corpse of music. Those against prefer the term emperor's new clothes. Tonight you may judge for yourselves as we bring you the Propellerheads, who together with the legendary Shirley Bassey play their arrangement, History Repeating.